0: But as we get started, Gerard, let's not bury the lead. The Browns, 1-1. And I think if we all were honest with ourselves when the schedule came out, you said down in Jacksonville, down in Tampa, let's find a way to come back 1-1. The Browns did just that.
1: Exactly, because one of the things that we are well aware of at this time of the year in Florida, it is humid. It is hot. And for the Cleveland Browns to go down there back-to-back weeks, traveling in that manner and fashion, that's a tall task, especially when you consider how things are orchestrated now, Nathan, in that guys, simply put, do not play in the preseason. So you're asking guys to be in-season shape. Playing in those conditions is a big ask, but to the credit of our football team, they bounced back. They showed tremendous resolve in that football game, because let's go back to years and days in the past. We normally would lose those football games. We had the fight. We had the resiliency. We did all the things necessary to win that game, and it was so good being on the sideline, just watching it all unfold at the same time, and just watching this team gain its confidence and its sea legs at the same time.
0: Yeah, and one of the things we talk about, right, is from a coaching standpoint and from a buy-in standpoint, it's okay. We all know Jacksonville didn't go well. Could you get better next week? And we saw a marked improvement on both sides of the ball. Penalties were cleaned up. In fact, in the second half, not a single penalty in that game. That was great to see. What did that tell you about Todd Monken, this coaching staff, and this locker room and the way that they're bought in?
1: It's telling me that they are listening. It's telling me that things are starting to trickle down to the point to where you're getting it. You're understanding, as Coach Munger says, trust the process. And a lot of times when you don't see immediate effort, immediate gratification from what you're efforting, you're going to have those mind spaces where you're saying, you know what, why bother? I'm going to do it my way. But stick to the process. Stick to what the coaches instruct you. And more that they have success, Nathan, and more he's telling these things, you know what happens? Buy-in becomes greater and greater and greater. And then you really have yourself in the formation of a culture, because I love what Coach Munkin is preaching. And he's preaching accountability. He's preaching the ideas and the premises that help you have a winning football team. So I love what I'm seeing. And it's telling me that even though they had all the reasons in the world to quit last week, they did not do that, and even taking it past, what was it, 2 hours and how many minutes?
0: 2 hours and about 12 minutes, the longest single weather delay in NFL history.
1: And they, I'm here to tell you, they were more excited, they were more fired up, they were ready to go more so than Tampa Bay. It was a total difference in energy level from our sideline in comparison to what the Tampa Bay Buccaneers were bringing in that last 2 minutes of the game.
0: Well, and it showed, and the Browns were able to slam the door shut, get that win. Now, one of the big stories coming out of this one, Deshaun Watson having arguably one of his best games as a Cleveland Brown, 80% completions, 24-30, 238 yards, 2 touchdowns, a 122 rating. But how about this? In the second half, he was 17 of 21 for 193 yards and 2 touchdowns. He converted 5 of their last 7 third downs, and he did that himself with his legs. The big play where he spins, the play's completely busted, wheels back, gets it to Harold Fannin in the middle. He just did everything that this football team needed him to do. And when you think about all the noise that was around it, that everybody was saying, he doesn't play well in this game, he doesn't win this game, he will not start. And you have to understand, or at least think about, acknowledge the possibility that that means he might never start an NFL game again. And to go out and perform that way under those auspices, to me, says, okay, this guy can handle the heat, and he's found an inner confidence that hopefully we can build on.
1: Yeah, I want to build on that inner confidence, because what you saw in the second half was that confidence play itself out. You saw him take control of the huddle. You saw him be much more demonstrative and much more talkative and much more directive in what he was saying to his players, the offensive guys on the football field with him, in the huddle, telling guys where to go, getting on guys' cases, holding them accountable when they weren't doing their job. Those are all the things that you need from the quarterback position, that leadership. And as the second half unfolded, you saw more and more of Deshaun Watson taking ownership of this football team from the offensive side of the ball.
0: It was huge. That's a trend that's going to have to continue this week against the Carolina Panthers. But let's talk real quickly the defense. You're a defensive guy in this league. What did this defense do from week one, where they could not stop the Jags at all, to week two, where they really kind of neutralized Baker Mayfield and the Tampa Bay Buccaneers offense?
1: Well, simply put, they got pressure on the quarterback. And this is where we talk about complementary football. This is where it comes into play. They were not in a scenario to where they were on the football field the entirety of the first half. Our offense managed to sustain some semblance of drives in the first half, and that totally helped their cause. Now, if you go back to last week and the gauntlet that they were under, considering the weather conditions, because it was not as hot in Tampa as it was in Jacksonville. So basically what you had was a situ-

0: situation where they got hardened, they got toughened from being in that Jacksonville heat, and they brought it the following week to Tampa, and they were better for it. And again, the offense getting them off the, putting them in a situation where they went on the field 24/7 certainly helped. But I was very impressed with the defensive front. They took care of business.
1: One last little note. We got Andre Schmidt, the AFC Special Teams Player of the Week. 3 field goals. He has now made 18 straight. Last time he missed was at Gillette Stadium. And I'm not going to do what Andrew Siciliano did in the booth and say disparaging things about the Patriots, but, you know, maybe there were things on the scoreboard that might have affected him there. That rule's been changed around the National Football League now, but 18 straight field goals. How great is it when you have a kicker who, you, when he goes out there, I don't know how you feel on the sidelines, but in the booth, I'm like, it's going to be, it's going in. It's going to be good.
0: The confidence is there, and it's amazing too, Nathan, because we have the vantage point of speaking with him during you, in your case, during the week, and I get to speak with him after the game. And what I've noticed over these 2 seasons that now he's here is the level of confidence.
1: Oh, yeah.
0: I mean, just, and this may sound strange and weird to people, but just in the way he carries himself in the locker room now, you have a sense and feel from him, and he acts like he belongs here.
1: Oh, yeah.
0: Because prior to that, it was definitely head down, kind of do your thing. And not to say there's nothing wrong with being humble, but you can see and sense, once again, the key word here is confidence exuding from him as well.
1: If you would have told people after last year's home opener against Cincinnati that a year later we would be talking about Andre Schmidt like this, you'd say, probably not. Well, he's going to get a chance to exercise those demons this Sunday against the Panthers. It's the home opener for the Browns. Just some injury updates for the Browns. Grant Delpit didn't have his helmet on during the open portion of practice. The media with a shoulder injury. If I know Grant Delpit, I think as long as he's able to put on the pads, he will be out there. Now, this is big on the other side for the Panthers. Devin Lloyd, their Pro Bowl linebacker, who big free agent right. signing in the middle of that defense last week, had 2 interceptions, a pick 6. He had a sack. He had a tip that led to a 3rd interception. He's been their best player on defense. He has not practiced at all this week with a calf injury. And then there's this one, Jalen Coker with an ankle, limited Wednesday. Didn't practice today. Coker, of course, has 8 receptions in 3 straight games. He is their leading receiver so far this season. That would be a big, big loss for the Carolina Panthers.
0: It certainly would be, because they just have a 3-headed monster at the receiver position. When you think about the fact that these guys were all, 6'3 or taller?
1: Oh, yeah.
0: On top of that.
1: It's a big group.
0: So to have his production out there.
1: Xavier Leggett also didn't practice today either.
0: So Bryce has been on fire. He has found a way to find these big target receivers. But, yeah, at this stage, if they're out, they're out. But at the same time, what you have to do from a mental standpoint, if you are Campbell, if you are Ward, if you are Harden, is say, you know what? If they are there, I don't care. I'm still going to play to a certain level.
1: You have to.
0: Whether or not they're on the football field.
1: Yeah, for the Panthers, for those keeping track. The Panthers duo, the only duo in the league, that's Tet McMillan and Jalen Coker, with 10 catches or more than and more than 175 yards on the same team. They both have it. And then on the flip side of that is, after Xavier Leggett, they don't have a single receiver who's caught a pass this year. So if they were down 2, you'd have 2 guys who haven't even caught a pass this season
0: right.
1: stepping in to wide receivers 2 and 3. You mentioned Bryce Young. He has been good. This is the number 1 passing offense in the NFL, the Carolina Panthers, the number 2 scoring offense. Bryce Young is basically at the top of everything, 2nd in passing yards, tied for 1st in passing touchdowns, 2nd behind Josh Allen in total quarterback touchdowns. He's got 7 of them, at least 3 in each game. And he's throwing the deep ball as well as anybody in the NFL right now, already a league-high 7 complete of more than 20 yards in the air this season.
0: Yeah, and with that, what you're seeing is a guy who's in a contract situation where if he keeps playing this way, Nathan, he's going to get that contract. At some point, they're going to say, you know what? Let's stop playing around, because the more and more he plays, the more expensive he's going to get. So it's definitely impressive what I'm seeing from him, because think about it. A year ago, we were talking potential bust, and then everything changed for him.
1: Yeah, he's been great. Led the team to the playoffs last year. Now, again, it's because they won their division, and they won the division at 8-9. They're 1-1 this year, and here's the wild thing. I don't really know what to make of their defense. We know their offense has been good if it's healthy, but their defense in week 1 gave up 59 points to the Chicago Bears. They gave up over 220 yards rushing, and I think 6 rushing touchdowns in that game. But then in week 2, they play the Atlanta Falcons, who were struggling with Cooper Rush at quarterback. They hold them to 3 points. That 56-point differential, the most in 2 games, consecutive games in a season since 1968, and the 2nd most all time. So this is not normal in any way, shape, or form.
0: It's not, but at the same time, even though Atlanta's offense is not performing well as we speak, they did run the football pretty good. So my thought is, this is a great opportunity for us on the offensive side of the ball to run the football ad nauseum at this defense because, simply put, 2 weeks in a row, they have not had much success in slowing down or stopping the run.
1: No, this has to be the week you get Quinshon Judkins going. I'll talk with Todd Monken about that later in the program. What do we do to get that ground game going? Now, this is a team that you said they have been run on. Running backs so far this year, just running backs, are averaging 173.5 yards per game. That's the most in the NFL. 6.3 yards per carry, most in the NFL. And 4 rushing touchdowns, also most in the NFL.
0: And here's the thing. If you cannot stop the run, you are not a good defense, because the run speaks to the idea of your level of physicality, your level of commitment to playing defense to a level to where you have to impose upon the will of your opponent. And if you're not stopping the run, that tells me that the will is being imposed upon you. Now, obviously, people will say, well, they still beat the Falcons, but obviously the Falcons are in a much crazier, severe situation.
1: For sure, especially with Cooper Rush. But what's interesting, in a blowout, the Falcons still ran, running back still ran for 123 yards and 4.6 yards a carry. So I feel good about that. This is a team that's going to blitz a lot. They're the second highest blitzing team in the NFL, behind only Minnesota. And then they play cover three behind it. They are the number one cover three team in the league about 60% of the time, because they've got two good corners on the outside, J.C. Horn, Mike Jackson, 6'1". Their third corner, Will Lee, also 6'1". So they're a big group out there, physical, and we'll see if the Browns can get it going. And we talked about the run game, how important it is to have that running back, how important it is to be able to run the football. Well, nobody, well, you got Jim Brown, but in the modern era of the Cleveland Browns, nobody has done that better than Nick Chubb. Take a listen to Browns managing partner J.W. Johnson earlier today on Cleveland Browns Daily, announcing that Nick Chubb will retire as a Cleveland Brown tomorrow.
2: Nick epitomizes what it means to be a Brown, and I've been honored to be able to watch him practice. And I remember at times looking at guys like, God, we get to watch greatness every day, and really true is greatness. And you know, I hated it when Nick left, and you know, sometimes that's the business of football, unfortunately. And I'm glad he got an opportunity to go to Houston and, you know, have some winning football. And but we are honored and privileged to have Nick come back tomorrow. He's going to officially retire as a Cleveland Brown. So he'll be here tomorrow. We'll have a little press conference. He'll be at practice, and then he will be at the game, and we will definitely honor Nick. And I know our fans will be fired up and
1: awesome,
2: chanting Chubb. And so, yeah,
1: that's
2: excited
1: awesome
2: to have Nick back, and he is forever a Brown, and rightfully where he needs to be is here in Berea and as a Brown, and hopefully one day down in Canton. So, yeah, I'm just thrilled for Nick and proud of him, and I'm happy to call him a friend.
1: Nicholas Jamal Chubb, Gerard. I mean, this is so good. This is exactly what you want. You want these accolades. He deserves this. And I think you heard the response here. I just mentioned it. Everybody's clapping. Everybody's excited. Nick Chubb to retire. 4 times a Pro Bowler with the Cleveland Browns. 4 straight 1,000-yard seasons. In his time with the Browns, he averaged 5.1 yards per carry. He's on a very small list of people that have run the football as often as he has to average 5 yards a carry. It's Jamal Charles. It's Nick Chubb. It's Jim Brown. Legend coming home, and certainly excited about it.
0: Yes, you got to be excited about it. Think about it. Nick Chubb, what he represents for this fan base.
1: He's all you want.
0: And, again, obviously we hate the way his career wound down and how he couldn't finish here. But at the same time, Nick is the epitome of what a team player looks like. He's also the type of person that you want to honor, that you want to give that a privilege to have that one-day contract be signed and celebrate what he represents as a Cleveland Brown.
1: Absolutely, you sure do. 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When we come back, we'll hear from the head coach of your Cleveland Browns, the victorious coach, Todd Monken. 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
1: 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Very happy now to be joined by the head coach of your Cleveland Browns, Todd Monken. And, Coach, first of all, let me just say congratulations on your first win as an NFL head coach. How did it feel?
18: Felt great. And the guys handled the locker room for the delay. Awesome. I mean, the fueling, hydrating. We had music playing. We talked about game-ending plays. We talked about we're in the driver's seat. Yeah, they're at the 28-yard line, but they need a touchdown. And we have our defense, the Cleveland Brown defense, out there to shut them down. And who's got it better than us, you know, at this moment? And they went out there and did shut it down. And it's a credit to our players. I mean, there's a players' game and our coaches. they were resilient throughout the game. Obviously, the Denzel Boston play sparked us.
19: You know,
18: I think anytime you want to feel like, man, we're in this and we got a chance here. And I thought Deshaun played awfully well in the second half. And this is really, like I said, a credit to the players.
19: When you have a situation like that, and I don't know, you know, if it favors the offense, defense, everybody gets to look at everything and be prepared really for that end of the game. I thought it was kind of surreal just to go out there in an almost near empty stadium and say, okay, these next few plays are going to decide everything that had happened for hours beforehand. And I knew you had a premonition that it was all going to work out, and thank goodness you were correct about that. What about a guy like Mekhi Blackmon who gets thrust into this situation? They immediately go after him. You got Emmanuel McNeil Warren, a young player who's involved on the final play there. The guy stepping up in big situations like that, and some of whom, in the case of Mekhi, has been here, you know, a handful of weeks.
18: No, it was great. It was that's why they're here. You know, the expectations of the position, and you can't look at it any other way. If they put on that Browns uniform, whoever takes the field, there's an expectations of the way they play. You know that they're going to play at an elite level. And one thing that was really cool that I failed to mention in my post game press conference, which was a mistake by me, is how cool it was how many of our fans stayed. And probably we had as many as they did, and
19: if not more,
18: to win the game. And you could hear our fans. It really impacted our guys. And then at the end, I mean, it was really cool, you know, for them to be there. I know we don't go to Tampa often, so I get it, you know, when you're playing an NFC team. But for them to stay through it and help lead us to victory was really, really awesome.
19: Tampa. We talked about Jacksonville, where he started in the NFL. He spent a lot of time in Tampa as well, so I'm sure pretty cool for you to go get a win down there. You mentioned Deshaun Watson, 24 of 30, 238 yards, two touchdowns, converting five of the last seven third downs. Two of those he did with his legs to really kind of get big conversions going. How did you see him kind of grow in this game? And really, I thought you could see his confidence in himself grow as that game progressed.
18: I think that's all a part of it. And I said it the other day in the press conference, like, it was unfair to me to say probably that he's young. I didn't mean it like young age. I just mean like in our system, hasn't played a ton over the last 5 years, overcoming the injuries and to get out there and practice. Because we're not just talking about games. When you're not playing in those games, you're also not practicing. Yep. And that's how you develop as a player. So I'd never know exactly how it's going to go on game day. I really don't. All we can do is build systems that allow our players to play fast and give them the tools to go out there and play their best and then let go of the results as best we can. And then we'll see where we're at. Every game kind of gives you a little barometer of where you're at. And a lot of times if we're not, then we just say we're not there yet. We're not there yet. It kind of shows us where we're at, either personnel-wise or coaching-wise. And so that part of it's all – you're always under construction as coaches and players. And I thought – that's a part of Deshaun and all of our players. That I expect him to play that well? Sure, because I've seen that in practice. But again, we've got to do it in the games, and we've got to call it for him that fits in his wheelhouse. And I think, like anything, as we play better and we coach better, all of our confidence raises. And I would have to think at this point, his confidence is, I wouldn't say is an all-time high, but I would hope that his confidence is a high level right now. It should be.
19: I agree with that, and I think when you think about all the noise that was kind of circulating around the National Football League world about Deshaun Watson, you could look at it as the pressure that he faced in that game to perform at a high level and deliver a win would be as high as perhaps any that he's played in. And for him to do that, does that give you some confidence as well, knowing there was a lot on that game for him as a human being?
18: Sure. No, and we're all under that. It's what we choose to do, right? I mean, it's a week-to-week league, and when we play well, right? We get paid well, right? And we get cheered, right? And when we don't get paid well, and we get booed. That's part of what we do. And so how can you help yourself with that? Especially with Deshaun, is like, look at all the work you put in, man, 22 months to get here. Like, you have no reason to do that and to come back and work as hard as you did. Like, just go let it rip, man. Go let it rip. Grit your teeth. Let's go out there and play and let the chips fall where they may. And we'll help you at every turn, trying to call it as best we can and prepare you for it. And then you got to go do it.
19: You referenced Denzel Boston earlier, speaking of somebody who's going and doing it. He's doing it back-to-back games with a touchdown of at least 46 yards, 55 in this case, on one where Deshaun gives him the signal. They're going to run that little bang eight, that skinny post, boom, puts it on him, and then Denzel does the rest. What have you seen from that young man?
18: Well, you've seen it from day one. Yeah. When we made the move and put him as our X receiver, like that didn't take long. When somebody asked me during training camp, why is he the starting X? I said, well, you've all seen it. You've been here. Like, you've seen the plays that he's made. And that you ought to be able to see that.
19: Yeah. Right?
18: Like, when you're developing a roster and when you have a really good roster, you ought to be able to come to practice and see it. That's what I see. Just like me as a coach, if someone comes to practice, I would want them to leave going, man, those guys practiced their rear end off. It was organized. Man, they were detailed. I mean, because my name's on it, right? Just like the players. When someone comes to practice, you ought to be able to pick out the best players and go, wow, look at that. And if not, then you're not there yet. And that's what you got to work towards. And you could see right away the plays he could make. You know, so that I just kind of go with that of how hard he's worked. And he's tough. He's diligent. And he's only going to continue to get better.
19: What were you guys able to clean up at halftime that in the second half penalty-free? Because in the first half, there were still some of those that you would not be pleased with. Then that was eliminated in the second half.
18: Yeah, it was just bad football. I mean, we had another fourth down. You know, we had one the week before where, we have a procedural issue. We were in the red zone and we ran power and got like 6 or 7 yards. We had a holding call, so then we get backed up, you know, adds to a field goal. We had another holding call that forces you, you know, those are drive killers.
19: Yep.
18: And luckily on another one we had in the second half, we got them with 12 on the field, so it got negated. But we did it cleaner. We just did. And we certainly pivoted on what we were doing offensively, which helped us. But obviously, we cleaned up a little bit to do with the operation. We were cleaner in operation. But obviously, the penalties, we certainly have to clean up in order to stack plays.
19: Yeah.
18: I mean, if you just looked at the rundown of the calls that were made in the first half, like I always mark it, like, you know, not only the comments, but yellow above – yellow below the line, blue above the line, you know. So you look at it and you're like, wow, like not only penalties, but just how we're going about it, calling and playing. There was way too much yellow. I mean, 3/4 of it's yellow. Browns hurting Browns. And then you go to the second half and you're like, boy, all this blue. And it really wasn't all just result-based. It was more like, okay, the mistakes we're making, the holding calls, the things that stop you from stacking plays. And I think we're only going to continue to grow that way. And when we get there, we all know that when you're successful, you're going to have more blue. You're going to have more of the
19: sure.
18: plays that look like you want it to look like and try to utilize the players that you do have.
19: Let's talk real quick, the game winner. I do a film breakdown of some of the plays after our games, and I have no idea if I even know what I'm talking about, but I know that you do. So on that one, I talked to Blake Whitehart, and he said that you guys had a feeling the way that he would crash the C-gap, that if he sold that good enough that he'd be scot-free when he did the leak onto the other side. Was that one that you'd kind of dialed up for that moment? No Harold on the field. It was Carson's only snap doing everything to really sell run there?
18: Somewhat. But I people think I know that that's going to work. Like, I didn't know that.
19: Now I don't know, but
18: you have other combinations of, like, if that doesn't, it gets covered. You have other things. You're not, like, banking everything on
19: sure.
18: Blake and then screw it, you know. But it's like you do all your work during the week. And I didn't know that we'd screw up 4th and inches. I didn't know then. I didn't know that. I thought we had it oiled up. We did not. Luckily, we saved our best for last. That's the way I would say it, that the play that we had to have then, right, we got. And that's all you can do is just continue to rep and meet with our young team to keep developing their confidence in that when we call something, it's oiled up and ready to go. And a credit to Blake and to Sean and our protection. And we got the look we were hoping for. The third down before then, we didn't get the look we wanted. And we had Deshaun make a great play.
19: Yeah.
18: And so somewhere in there, when you have great players, when you get the looks you want, it doesn't always take a great player. But when you don't get the looks you want, sometimes you need those great players that are erasers. And that's where that came up.
19: All right, let's talk about your defense real quickly. You said earlier that you were so happy to have them out there up four. What a bounce-back performance this week for them against Tampa. What did you see from Rudy's group and getting his first win as a DC in the NFL?
18: Well, we're going to continue to grow. I just, you know, we have a number of firsts. You know, Rudy, Byron, Travis Schweitzer, myself. I mean, we're not beyond making mistakes.
19: Sure.
18: We're young in what we're doing, and I think Rudy learned, you know, some things over the first game, and he's going to continue to grow just like our players are going to grow. And I say it all the time. It's really, We got really smart coaches. We got a great staff. We got a really good young football team. Great guys that love to work. If we just keep that mindset that we're human,
19: yep,
18: we're going to fail, and then we own it and fight like hell to fix it. And people are going to tire me saying that, but that's everything in life. And I think that's what our guys did. Now, that still didn't guarantee that we were going to win. But if you don't do that, it almost guarantees you won't. And so that's all we can do is do everything within our power to fix those things, streamline it as best we can, and keep developing our players to give ourselves the best chance to win every Sunday.
19: Yeah, it's like about winning against the Carolina Panthers. They come to town. Bryce Young playing incredibly well, leading the league in passing touchdowns. They're the number one passing offense. He's second in yards. They got McMillan. They've got Coker. They've got Chuba Hubbard. They've got some good skill players. Darren Waller still kicking around here, scoring touchdowns for them. How do you kind of slow down what has been a very potent offense?
18: Well, without a doubt. And somebody asked me in the press conference, like, how's he grown? I said, I don't know. Last time I saw him, I was at Georgia.
19: He was
18: in Alabama.
19: Pretty good.
18: He was doing pretty good then. I don't know what anybody saw then. I mean, you know, so, I mean, what a credit to him and their coaching staff, you know, and what they've done offensively. And they've done a good job with their O-line, you know, and either bringing guys in or drafting guys that I think help protect him. And I think they're good on this. There's the skill players that, you know, that can make plays between Coker and T-Mac and those guys. Like, they got the full package, and there'll be a handful. But I look forward to the challenge. They got to come here in front of our fans, greatest fans in all sports, and I can't wait.
19: Let's talk about that first game, home game, as a head coach in the NFL in front of these Cleveland Browns fans. What do you hope to get from them in the stadium, and how excited are for you to be able to take this team out of the tunnel and get it done?
18: Well, I was excited. And I was like, thank God we won that road game, getting fired up for some to come home to. Yeah. Now, let's be real honest about it, right? I mean, you got to give your fans something for them to look forward to. That's what you do, like hope, right? That's why they pay good money to come watch us play. And that's our job to continue to do that. So I'm fired up for this game, an opportunity to get to 2-1 and continue to grow this team and develop the players that we have and play clean football. I believe when we play clean football, we don't turn it over. We operate well. We always give ourselves a chance to win. And I can't wait for Sunday.
19: Oh, can't wait to see your team out there on Sunday. Appreciate the time and good luck, Coach.
18: Thank you.
19: We'll be back with more of the Todd Monken Show presented by the Browns VIP Tailgate all along the University Hospital's Cleveland Browns Radio Network.
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1: 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Nathan Zagura and the three-time Super Bowl champ Gerard Cherry back with you for the Todd Monken Show, presented by the Browns VIP Tailgate, live tonight at Overtime Sports Bar inside the Northfield Park Racino. Great turnout tonight. Thank you, everybody who has come out. This has been a blast. But let's talk about something that's just as fun, and that is winning. Winning football on Sunday, and we're going to get into the matchups, Gerard. The matchups the Browns have to win on offense is what?
2: It is really simple, Nathan. Run the football. Run till you can't run anymore. Run ad nauseum. Do whatever you can to establish a running game and a rushing attack and take care of business.
1: Get that ground game going, and then for me, I'll add, I think that it's important that the Browns hold up to the blitz. E.J. Evereaux, he is going to blitz you about 53% of the time. We saw that last week. It was almost 50% blitz rate from Todd Bowles. If you hold up, that's where you get the opportunities to make the big plays down the field. And we've been so close to getting Casey Concepcion on one of those deep ones. Two shots at it in Jacksonville, two last week, and the pressure forced, and one, he got hit on the arm, and the other one's just never got an opportunity to get the ball to him. But if we can block those up, Casey had a couple times has been clear by 10, 15 yards. All right, the matchup the Browns have to win on defense Sunday is what?
2: It is really simple. That front has to put pressure on Bryce, because the thing I'm noticing, Nathan, is every time I turn on and watch the TV and I see him with a highlight, I notice no one's in his face. You have to put pressure on him, make him uncomfortable, get after him. He's an undersized quarterback. Make him feel like he does not want to play on Sunday.
1: Agreed. And for me, you know, they say rush and coverage work hand in hand, so that rush will help you also eliminate the vertical passing game, because that is what Bryce Young has done better than anybody. Seven completions on passes of more than 20 yards in the air already to McMillan and Coker. You've got to be able to limit that. When we come back, we're going to talk with Brown's second-year wide receiver Isaiah Bond. That's coming up on the Todd Monken Show, presented by the Browns VIP Tailgate, live tonight at the Overtime Sports Bar inside the Northfield Park Racino. 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
1: 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Nathan Zagura, Gerard Cherry, very happy now to be joined by Brown's second-year wide receiver, Isaiah Bond.
2: Yes, sir.
1: IB, it is good to be with you. Last year, leading the Browns, 18.8 yards a catch. Guy's got a lot of speed, got an opportunity to get your first catch last week in that win over Tampa. How did it feel to get that W on the road down there against the Tampa Bay Buccaneers?
10: It felt amazing, going in there, week to week, day by day, and just to get the win. And we're excited to get into the home crowd this week, get into Huntington Bay, and playing for the fans.
1: Oh, we are certainly excited for that as well. By the way, by the end of that game, it felt like there were only Browns fans left in Tampa to see that victory after the two-hour-plus delay. Have you ever encountered anything like that at any point in your athletic career, a delay like that? And what were you doing during that time?
10: Yeah, it's kind of ironic. The last time I did have a game like that was actually in the exact same stadium.
1: Really?
10: In college. Yeah, in college. We played UCF. And kind of similar situation. Thunderstorm rolled over. He had to go in the locker room. So it's kind of funny you asked that question.
1: That is wild. So you had you were the one with experience.
10: Yeah, yes, sir.
1: Follow IB's lead. Good. Very good.
2: Yeah, the thing I find interesting about that particular locker room is that it's divided. Do you find that that makes it more challenging for you guys as a squad to rally when you're in conditions like that?
10: You said the locker room is divided.
2: Yeah,
10: can you explain the question one more time?
2: The way it's set up at Tampa, where the locker room is like one side is USF's and then the other side is the visiting team.
10: Yeah.
2: I always thought that was actually a good tactic on the part of the home team to do that, to divide you guys.
10: Yeah.
2: But how did you find a way within that to come together during that big break?
10: Yeah, locker rooms were separate. The offensive side and the defense were on separate sides. But like I said, the coaches did a great job coming in there, giving us a game plan on both sides because we have an offensive coordinator and a great defensive coordinator as well. They give us the plays, and we was well prepared to go out there and play.
1: For you last year, you come in, you don't really get the benefit of a full training camp. You get up to speed, certainly, as the season goes on. How far ahead are you now this year, getting the benefit of that full off season and getting all this work in here, just because the game started to slow down for you a little bit?
10: Yeah, I think the game is definitely slowing down. But like I said, I'm getting better every single day. My motto is getting 1% better every day, and you'll be great at the end of the year. And that's what I'm doing. I'm just trying to get better every single day and go out there and get these wins.
2: And what have you noticed about this year as opposed to last year for you at this point in time? It's still early on, obviously, in the season. But you do sense a change in that, hey, having that training camp under your belt made a difference for you?
10: Yes, for sure. Just to go in there and get a better understanding of the offense, get reps with the quarterback, it has definitely helped for sure.
1: You spent some time in the offseason with Deshaun Watson, and obviously that chemistry is good. We saw that on that little out last week. For you, getting the win, seeing him have that success, what's that kind of been like? And because that was, I don't think people really grasp just there was a lot over that game for Deshaun Watson, things that were coming out nationally, locally before that game. To go out and turn in a performance like that, I think spoke a lot about him. And for somebody who's close to him on this football team, what did that see show you, and what did it mean to you?
10: Yeah, I mean, it meant a lot, just like it meant a lot to him. You know, I'm very happy for him. Like I told him after the game, you know, I'm very happy, you know, as a brother, you know what I'm saying, for you.
1: Yeah.
10: So we definitely have a coach relationship. I'm very excited for him.
2: And then when you think about this upcoming week and what this game represents, obviously you're going against another quality opponent. But for the team,
1: they're all good in the NFL. That's
2: but
1: right.
2: For the team itself, having a week in which it wasn't the outcome you wanted, but then following that up, are you seeing signs that you guys are hungry and that you guys aren't going to just rest on your laurels and say, you know what, we got that one win in, we can chill for a week? But do you sense and feel that guys are like, you know what, let's take care of business?
10: Nah, most definitely. I think the goal is for everybody is to go in there and win the game.
2: Mm-hmm.
10: But it's definitely an emphasis now for sure. You know, the mindset is 1-0. You got to go in there and win every game you play. So for sure.
1: What's it been like with Todd Monken as the head coach now? Blake Whitehart said something that was very interesting to me the other day. He said that he's demanding but not demeaning, and certainly he knows a lot about the wide receiver position. He is very hands-on with you guys as well. So what's that for as a young player, and a lot of young players in your room, to be able to have somebody who, you know, has made it to the point being a head coach because of what they've done on offense, and a lot of what they've done on offense is with quarterbacks and wide receivers. How's that been for you?
10: I think it's been amazing. Coach Todd Monken is a great coach, and like you said, he's been in the game a long time. So to get his tips and criticism is it definitely helps everyone in the room's game and the way he schemes offense. And he's a great coach.
1: Do you find that, you know, coming from, you played at a big college, obviously at Texas, the difference in the NFL, like at Texas, you probably play three, maybe four talent equates games, if that, in a season. In the NFL, mm-hmm. it's every single game. They're all professionals. The nuance, the technique, the subtlety of the difference between what would – in college you can get away with a lot of stuff. You guys are just better. In the NFL, how much has that kind of been for you as you've refined your game and your attention to detail, something that's really kind of stood out in terms of – because Todd's so specific in where he wants your shoulders, how he wants everything done, the exact depth, where your toe, all of those things. How different is that for people who don't really maybe understand going from a college game to the National Football League?
10: Yeah, I mean, I would say it's a jump, but just like anything in life, when it's a jump, you have to adjust. You know, I think I've taken those adjustment sides in the offseason,
1: yeah.
10: You know, by the hard work I put in. So, you know, I just fall back on my training, you know, when I get out there on the football field, and I just let, you know, my training do the talking, you know.
2: Yeah, speaking of adjustments, you adjusted from living in the South,
10: yes,
2: coming up north, mm-hmm. and as you're well aware now, it gets pretty cold up here.
10: It does.
2: With that being said, my man, how have you embraced Cleveland, and how has Cleveland embraced you?
10: Yeah, I love Cleveland. You know, I love being here, and I love the fan base. And I go out every day, like I said. You know, we as a team, you know, go out there and try to win, go 1-0 my state. So, like I said, it's been a great experience.
1: What do you hope personally, obviously, to be able to accomplish? I know you got two big fans in yours. When you can run like you can, and you made showed the ability to make tough catches, all of that worked on so much. Came back in such great condition this year. You know, we hope to see you get more reps, more opportunities. I think the plays are going to follow for you as you kind of it's balance. Okay, I only get these opportunities. You go out there last week, you make it, take advantage of it, right? What are you hoping to kind of, as this season goes on, you said 1% better, but seeing that translate into more opportunities and obviously more plays?
10: Yeah, I mean, at the end of the day, everyone has personal goals, but at the end of the day, the main goal is to win.
1: Yeah, baby.
10: So, you know, that is the main goal. That is the main focus, you know. So as long as we're doing that, you know, we'll be fine.
1: Well, I want to see you going out there running those verts and taking the top off the defense as we know that you can. Isaiah Bond, our guest here, everybody. Let's go. See him out there this Sunday. The Browns and the Carolina Panthers get it done. When we come back, we'll be wrapping it up here, giving you our final thoughts as we get ready for the Cleveland Browns, the Carolina Panthers, the home opener this Sunday. It's the Todd Monken Show, presented by the Browns VIP Tailgate on the University Hospitals Cleveland Browns Radio Network.
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1: 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Nathan Zagura, Gerard Cherry, the Todd Monken Show, presented by the Browns VIP Tailgate. Tonight, of course, we are live at the Overtime Sports Bar inside the Northfield Park Racino. All right, Gerard, it is time to get to 2-1 to start off the home opener with a big win here. Let's talk a little stock up, step up. Give me one player whose stock is up for you.
2: No doubt about it. It's Deshaun Watson. His stock is through the roof. He played phenomenal last week. He put the team in a position where he had to make clutch key plays, and he certainly did that. So for me, Deshaun Watson's stock is certainly up.
1: I couldn't agree anymore. Deshaun Watson's stock is up, and then you got to say Denzel Boston's stock is right now through the roof. Touchdown of at least 46 yards in each of the first two games. He leads all rookie receivers this year in yards and touchdowns. Casey Concepcion, by the way, with 10 grabs, leads all rookie receivers in reception so far this year. Who needs to step up?
2: I'm going to stick with the offensive side of the ball, but I'm going to make it a collective and say that the offensive line, we need to establish the running game. This is the perfect opportunity to do just that. Two games early on in the season, not really telling of what the team will be for the Carolina Panthers throughout the entirety of the season. But right now, they have been languishing. They are lackluster when it comes to stopping the run. Here's a perfect opportunity for us to establish ourselves with a running game and get after them.
1: I was going to say it's everybody, right? It takes all 11 to get the running game going. It's the offensive line. Yes, it's the tight ends. It's the wide receivers who get those downfield blocks that turn, you know, 10, 15-yard runs into 60, 70-yard runs. And then the running backs, Quinshon Judkins, see the hole, hit the hole, have the good vision, have the contact balance, run through those arm tackles. It's everybody. I'm with you. What needs to step up more than anything for this Cleveland Browns team is the ability to run the football. And right now you have a great opportunity against Carolina Panthers team that has struggled to stop the run early in this season. All right, Drew, real quick, your final thought here as we get ready. What are you most excited for about this home opener?
2: I'm just excited to see our football team go out there, and if they play clean, complimentary football, the sky's the limit on what they can do. And once they start seeing that and it starts to manifest itself, the confidence will build along with that.
1: Absolutely. Let's get it done. Here's your lineup this Sunday, 9 a.m., Browns game day with Ken Carmen and Gerard Cherry. At 11 a.m., it's the Browns kickoff show with Andy Baskin and Tyvus Powell. Then 1 o'clock, kickoff from Huntington Bank Field with myself, Gerard Cherry, and Andrew Siciliano. Nick Chubb will be in the house this Sunday. Alex Mack will be in the house getting inducted in the Legends Ring along with Brian Brennan, and hopefully all of you will be there as well. Thanks to our recording producer, Meredith Kane, our engineer, Keith Britton, and our producer, Jason Gibbs. On behalf of Gerard Cherry, I'm Nathan Zagura saying thanks for listening to the Todd's Munkin Show, presented by the Browns VIP Tailgate on the University Hospitals Cleveland Browns Radio Network.
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1: 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We also have Browns wide receiver Isaiah Bond in the house with us here today at the Overtime Sports Bar. He'll be signing autographs.